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2: A Florida watch continues until 7 a.m. tomorrow. Overcast skies tonight with thunderstorms likely. Lows dip down to about 60. East winds 10 to 20 miles per hour. Cloudy skies expected again tomorrow. Chance of thunderstorms. Daytime highs approaching 72. From the cool 103.5 Weather Center, powered by Weatherology, I'm staff meteorologist Laura Lockwood. Right now, 64.
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0: I'm weatherology meteorologist Derek Height with a significant weather update. A severe thunderstorm warning has been issued for portions of Buffalo, Hamilton, Howard, Adams, and Hall counties until 8 p.m. this evening. This storm has the potential for both large hail and strong straight-line winds. Half-dollar size hail and winds up to 60 miles an hour are likely as it moves southeast at 25 miles an hour. For your safety, stay inside and away from windows until the storm passes. Large hail and strong winds can easily shatter glass, causing injury. If you're caught outside, take shelter in a sturdy building or a hardtop car. Take shelter now. Again, a severe thunderstorm warning continues for sections of Buffalo, Hamilton, Howard, Adams, and Hall counties until 8 p.m. this evening. Bear in mind, this storm has the potential for half-dollar size hail, and winds up to 60 miles an hour are likely. From the cool 103.5 Weather Center, I'm meteorologist Derek Height.
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9: A flow to watch continues until 7 a.m. tomorrow. Overcast skies tonight with thunderstorms likely. Lows dip down to about 60. East winds 10 to 20 miles per hour. Cloudy skies expected again tomorrow. Chance of thunderstorms. Daytime highs approaching 72. From the Cool 103.5 Weather Center, powered by Weatherology, I'm staff meteorologist Laura Lockwood. Right now, 64.
10: I'm weatherology meteorologist Jennifer Wojcicki with a significant weather update. A severe thunderstorm watch continues until 3 a.m. early tomorrow morning. A severe thunderstorm watch means that conditions are favorable for the development of severe thunderstorms over the next several hours. Some of these storms may produce large hail and strong damaging straight-line winds. Although a tornadic development can't be ruled out, damaging hail and strong winds are likely to be the primary threat with developing storms. Storms can pop up quickly, so stay up to date on rapidly changing weather conditions and be prepared to take action if warnings are issued. A severe thunderstorm watch continues until 3 a.m. early tomorrow morning. From the Cool 103.5 Weather Center, I'm meteorologist Jennifer Wojcicki. This significant weather update has been brought to you by the following sponsors.
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0: I'm weatherology meteorologist Derek Height with a significant weather update. A severe thunderstorm warning continues for portions of Adams, Hall, and Hamilton counties until 8 p.m. this evening. The storm has the potential for both large hail and strong straight-line winds. Hail the size of quarters and winds up to 60 miles an hour are likely as it pushes southeast at about 25 miles an hour. Once again, a severe thunderstorm warning continues for portions of Adams, Hall, and Hamilton counties until 8 p.m. this evening. Bear in mind, this storm has the potential for hail the size of quarters and winds up to 60 miles an hour are likely. From the cool 103.5 Weather Center, I'm meteorologist Derek Height.
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0: I'm weatherology meteorologist Derek Height with a significant weather update. A new severe thunderstorm warning has been issued until 8:30 p.m. tonight for Adams, Hamilton, Clay, and Hall counties. Both large hail and straight-line winds are possible with this storm. Hail the size of quarters and winds up to 60 miles an hour are likely as it moves southeast at around 30 miles an hour. From the cool 103.5 Weather Center, I'm meteorologist Derek Height.
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11: Welcome in. 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

0: I'm weatherology meteorologist Derek Height with a significant weather update. A severe thunderstorm warning continues until 8 p.m. this evening for Adams, Hall, and Hamilton counties. This storm has the potential for both large hail and strong straight-line winds. Hail the size of quarters and winds up to 60 miles an hour are likely as it moves southeast at around 25 miles an hour. Again, a severe thunderstorm warning continues until 8 p.m. this evening for Adams, Hall, and Hamilton counties. Bear in mind, this storm has the potential for quarter-size hail and winds up to 60 miles an hour are likely. The severe weather threat also continues elsewhere across our listening area. A severe thunderstorm warning continues for Adams, Hamilton, Clay, and Hall counties until 8:30 p.m. From the Cool 103.5 Weather Center, I'm meteorologist Derek Height.
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3: A flood watch continues until 7 a.m. tomorrow. Thunderstorms likely tonight, otherwise cloudy skies expected. Lows dip down to about 60. Winds out of the east, 10 to 20 miles per hour. Cloudy skies expected again tomorrow. Chance of thunderstorms, daytime highs approaching 72. From the Cool 103.5 Weather Center, powered by Weatherology, I'm staff meteorologist Laura Lockwood. Currently 64.
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0: I'm weatherology meteorologist Derek Height with a significant weather update. A severe thunderstorm warning continues until 8:30 p.m. tonight for Hamilton, Clay, and Adams counties. This storm has the potential for both large hail and strong straight-line winds. Ping-pong ball-size hail and winds up to 60 miles an hour are likely as it moves southeast at around 30 miles an hour. From the cool 103.5 Weather Center, I'm meteorologist Derek Height.
1: This significant weather update has been brought to you by the following sponsors.
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0: Welcome weatherology meteorologist Jennifer Wojcicki with a significant weather update.
1: A severe thunderstorm watch continues until 3 a.m. early tomorrow morning. A severe thunderstorm watch means that conditions are favorable for the development of severe thunderstorms over the next several hours. Some of these storms may produce large hail and strong damaging straight-line winds. Although a tornadic development can't be ruled out, damaging hail and strong winds are likely to be the primary threat with developing storms. Storms can pop up quickly, so stay up to date on rapidly changing weather conditions and be prepared to take action if warnings are issued. A severe thunderstorm watch continues until 3 a.m. early tomorrow morning.
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1: A Florida watch continues until 7 a.m. tomorrow. Thunderstorms likely tonight, otherwise cloudy skies expected. Lows dip down to about 60. Winds out of the east, 10 to 20 miles per hour. Cloudy skies expected again tomorrow. Chance of thunderstorms, daytime highs approaching 72. From the Cool 103.5 Weather Center, powered by Weatherology, I'm staff meteorologist Laura Lockwood. Currently 64.
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0: I'm weatherology meteorologist Derek Height with a significant weather update. A severe thunderstorm warning continues for areas of Knuckles, Fillmore, and Clay counties until 9 p.m. tonight. This storm has the potential for both large hail and strong straight-line winds. Hail the size of ping pong balls and winds up to 60 miles an hour are likely as it pushes southeast at around 30 miles an hour. For your safety, stay inside and away from windows until the storm passes. Large hail and strong winds can easily shatter glass, causing injury. If you're caught outside, take shelter in a sturdy building or a hardtop car. Take shelter now. Once again, a severe thunderstorm warning continues for Knuckles, Fillmore, and Clay counties until 9 p.m. tonight. Bear in mind, this storm has the potential for hail the size of ping pong balls and winds up to 60 miles an hour are likely. From the cool 103.5 Weather Center, I'm meteorologist Derek Height.
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0: I'm weatherology meteorologist Derek Height with a significant weather update. A new severe thunderstorm warning has been issued until 9:45 p.m. tonight for Fillmore, Clay, Knuckles, and Thayer counties. This storm has the potential for both large hail and strong straight-line winds. Ping-pong ball-size hail and winds up to 60 miles an hour are likely as it pushes southeast at around 30 miles an hour. From the cool 103.5 Weather Center, I'm meteorologist Derek Height.
1: This significant weather update has been brought to you by the following sponsors.
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2: A flood watch continues until 7 a.m. tomorrow. Thunderstorms likely tonight, otherwise cloudy skies expected. Lows dip down to about 60. Winds out of the east, 10 to 20 miles per hour. Cloudy skies expected again tomorrow. Chance of thunderstorms, daytime highs approaching 72. From the Cool 103.5 Weather Center, powered by Weatherology, I'm staff meteorologist Laura Lockwood. Currently 64.
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0: weatherology meteorologist Jennifer Wojcicki with a significant weather update. A severe thunderstorm watch continues until 3 a.m. early tomorrow morning. A severe thunderstorm watch means that conditions are favorable for the development of severe thunderstorms over the next several hours. Some of these storms may produce large hail and strong damaging straight-line winds. Although tornadic development can't be ruled out, damaging hail and strong winds are likely to be the primary threat with developing storms. Storms can pop up quickly, so stay up to date on rapidly changing weather conditions and be prepared to take action if warnings are issued. A severe thunderstorm watch continues until 3 a.m. early tomorrow morning. From the cool 103.5 Weather Center, I'm meteorologist Jennifer Wojcicki. This significant weather update has been brought to you by the following sponsors.
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4: A Florida watch continues until 7 a.m. tomorrow. Thunderstorms likely tonight, otherwise cloudy skies expected. Lows dip down to about 60. Winds out of the east, 10 to 20 miles per hour. Cloudy skies expected again tomorrow. Chance of thunderstorms, daytime highs approaching 72. From the cool 103.5 Weather Center, powered by Weatherology, I'm staff meteorologist Laura Lockwood. Currently 64.
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1: A flood watch continues until 7 a.m. tomorrow. Thunderstorms likely tonight, otherwise cloudy skies expected. Lows dip down to about 60. Winds out of the east, 10 to 20 miles per hour. Cloudy skies expected again tomorrow. Chance of thunderstorms, daytime highs approaching 72. From the Cool 103.5 Weather Center, powered by Weatherology, I'm staff meteorologist Laura Lockwood. Currently 63.
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0: I'm weatherology meteorologist Jennifer Wojcicki with a significant weather update. A severe thunderstorm watch continues until 3 a.m. early tomorrow morning. A severe thunderstorm watch means that conditions are favorable for the development of severe thunderstorms over the next several hours. Some of these storms may produce large hail and strong damaging straight-line winds. Although a tornadic development can't be ruled out, damaging hail and strong winds are likely to be the primary threat with developing storms. Storms can pop up quickly, so stay up to date on rapidly changing weather conditions and be prepared to take action if warnings are issued. A severe thunderstorm watch continues until 3 a.m. early tomorrow morning. From the cool 103.5 Weather Center, I'm meteorologist Jennifer Wojcicki. This significant weather update has been brought to you by the following sponsors.
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7: A flood watch continues until 7 a.m. tomorrow. Thunderstorms likely tonight, otherwise cloudy skies expected. Lows dip down to about 60. Winds out of the east, 10 to 20 miles per hour. Cloudy skies expected again tomorrow. Chance of thunderstorms, daytime highs approaching 72. From the cool 103.5 Weather Center, powered by Weatherology, I'm staff meteorologist Laura Lockwood. Currently 63.
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1: A Florida watch continues until 7 a.m. tomorrow. Thunderstorms likely tonight, otherwise cloudy skies expected. Lows dip down to about 60. Winds out of the east, 10 to 20 miles per hour. Cloudy skies expected again tomorrow. Chance of thunderstorms, daytime highs approaching 72. From the cool 103.5 Weather Center, powered by Weatherology, I'm staff meteorologist Laura Lockwood. Currently 64.
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10: A flood watch continues until 7 a.m. tomorrow. Thunderstorms likely tonight, otherwise cloudy skies expected. Lows dip down to about 60. Winds out of the east, 10 to 20 miles per hour. Cloudy skies expected again tomorrow. Chance of thunderstorms, daytime highs approaching 72. From the Cool 103.5 Weather Center, powered by Weatherology, I'm staff meteorologist Laura Lockwood. Currently 64.
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2: A flood watch remains in effect. Cloudy skies expected overnight with thunderstorms likely. Lows dip down to about 60, east winds 10 to 20 miles per hour. Cloudy skies expected again Sunday. Chance for storms. Daytime highs approaching 72. From the Cool 103.5 Weather Center, powered by Weatherology, I'm staff meteorologist Laura Lockwood. Currently, it's 64 degrees.
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2: A flood watch remains in effect. Cloudy skies expected overnight with thunderstorms likely. Lows dip down to about 60, east winds 10 to 20 miles per hour. Cloudy skies expected again Sunday. Chance for storms. Daytime highs approaching 72. From the Cool 103.5 Weather Center, powered by Weatherology, I'm staff meteorologist Laura Lockwood. Currently, it's 64 degrees.
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3: A flood watch remains in effect. Cloudy skies expected overnight with thunderstorms likely. Lows dip down to about 60, east winds 10 to 20 miles per hour. Cloudy skies expected again Sunday. Chance for storms, daytime highs approaching 72. From the Cool 103.5 Weather Center, powered by Weatherology, I'm staff meteorologist Laura Lockwood. Currently 63.
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1: A flood watch remains in effect. Cloudy skies expected overnight with thunderstorms likely. Lows dip down to about 60, east winds 10 to 20 miles per hour. Cloudy skies expected again Sunday. Chance for storms, daytime highs approaching 72. From the Cool 103.5 Weather Center, powered by Weatherology, I'm staff meteorologist Laura Lockwood. Currently 63.
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2: A flood watch continues until 7 a.m. today. Overcast overnight with thunderstorms likely. Lows of aloft around 60. East winds 10 to 15 miles per hour. Cloudy skies expected again Sunday. Chance for storms. High of 72. From the cool 103.5 Weather Center, powered by Weatherology, I'm staff meteorologist Jennifer Wojcicki. Right now, 63.
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1: A flood watch continues until 7 a.m. today. Overcast overnight with thunderstorms likely. Lows level off around 60. East winds 10 to 15 miles per hour. Cloudy skies expected again Sunday. Chance for storms. High of 72. From the cool 103.5 Weather Center, powered by Weatherology, I'm staff meteorologist Jennifer Wojcicki. Right now, 63.
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3: A flood watch continues. Thunderstorms likely overnight, otherwise cloudy skies. Lows dip down to about 59. Easterly winds 10 to 20 miles per hour. Cloudy skies expected Sunday, slight chance of thunderstorms. Highs level off around 72. From the cool 103.5 Weather Center, powered by Weatherology, I'm staff meteorologist Jennifer Wojcicki. Right now, 64.
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1: A flood watch continues. Thunderstorms likely overnight, otherwise cloudy skies. Lows dip down to about 59. Easterly winds 10 to 20 miles per hour. Cloudy skies expected Sunday, slight chance of thunderstorms. Highs level off around 72. From the cool 103.5 Weather Center, powered by Weatherology, I'm staff meteorologist Jennifer Vujicic. Currently, it's 63 degrees.
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1: A flood watch remains in effect. Slight chance for storms today. Otherwise, cloudy skies expected. High temperatures reach up to 72. Northeast winds 10 to 15 miles per hour. Mainly cloudy skies. Tonight, slight chance of thunderstorms. Lows dip down to about 54. From the cool 103.5 Weather Center, I'm meteorologist Jennifer Wojcicki. Right now, 63.
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1: A flood watch remains in effect. Slight chance for storms today. Otherwise, cloudy skies expected. High temperatures reach up to 72. Northeast winds 10 to 15 miles per hour. Mainly cloudy skies tonight. Slight chance of thunderstorms. Lows dip down to about 54. From the cool 103.5 Weather Center, I'm meteorologist Jennifer Wojcicki. Right now, 63.
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1: Flood watch continues. Daytime highs approaching 72. Today, under overcast skies with a slight chance for showers. Northeast winds 10 to 15 miles per hour. Mainly cloudy skies. Tonight, slight chance of thunderstorms. Lows level off around 54. From the cool 103.5 Weather Center, powered by Weatherology, I'm staff meteorologist Jennifer Wojcicki. Right now, it's 63 degrees.
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2: A flood watch continues. Daytime highs approaching 72. Today, under overcast skies with a slight chance for showers. Northeast winds 10 to 15 miles per hour. Mainly cloudy skies. Tonight, slight chance of thunderstorms. Lows level off around 54. From the cool 103.5 Weather Center, powered by Weatherology, I'm staff meteorologist Jennifer Wojcicki. Right now, it's 63 degrees.
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2: A flood watch continues until 7 a.m. today. Mainly cloudy skies today with a slight chance of rain showers. High of 72, northeast winds 10 to 15 miles per hour. Mainly cloudy skies expected again tonight. Slight chance of thunderstorms. Lows level off around 54. From the cool 103.5 Weather Center, I'm meteorologist Jennifer Vujitsky. Currently, it's 63 degrees.
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1: 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Melanie Wilkinson joins us here in studio.
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6: A flood watch continues until 7 a.m. today. Mainly cloudy skies today with a slight chance of rain showers. High of 72, northeast winds 10 to 15 miles per hour. Mainly cloudy skies expected again tonight. Slight chance of thunderstorms. Lows level off around 54. From the cool 103.5 Weather Center, I'm meteorologist Jennifer Wojcicki. Currently, it's 63 degrees.
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1: Depression can feel like being stuck. However, we are never truly alone. 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
0: Did you ever get your head stuck somewhere when you were a kid? In between the bars of a fence or the banisters on the stairs? It's a common enough experience for it to have become a TV trope. One of the earlier on-screen portrayals of it aired back in 1959. I saw it on a rerun. On an episode of Leave It to Beaver. It's Saturday, and Beaver, a third-grade boy, is at the park hunting for four-leaf clovers. As you do when you're a third grader in 1959, apparently. And Beaver, having spotted a coveted clover over yonder, sticks his head through the fence, the bars of an iron fence. But, aw, shucks, he gets his head stuck. Now, when the townspeople walk by, he keeps crouching low and looks down so they won't see him. And you're wondering, why isn't Beaver asking anyone for help? Well, it's a long story. On Friday, see, at the end of the school day after everyone had gone home, Beaver had accidentally gotten himself locked inside the school, and his family didn't know where he had gone, and it was getting dark out, and Beaver didn't want to get stuck there all weekend, so he pulls the fire alarm. The upshot of it was that he got to ride home in a fire truck, but when he got home, Dad gave him a stern talking to. Beaver, you upset and worried your mother, didn't you? Yes, sir. You cost the city a considerable sum of money. Did you even think about the danger to those men on the fire truck? No, sir. And you succeeded in making yourself a most conspicuous young man, didn't you? I guess so, sir. So Dad told Beaver to think next time, before he caused so much trouble and embarrassment. Now, later, Beaver had to ask his older brother, Wally, "Wally, what does conspicuous mean?" And Wally had explained. You remember how last summer out at the lake, when Larry was out swimming and he lost his swim trunks, and his dad had to go out there with a towel and fetch him from the lake, and everyone was laughing at him? That's conspicuous. They made fun of him for weeks. And so that's why, on the very next day, when Beaver gets his head stuck in the fence, he tries to hide in plain sight, because he's too ashamed and embarrassed to ask for help. After about an hour of this, his brother Wally comes looking for him. He tried pushing and pulling Beaver's head through the bars to no avail. And so he tells Beaver that he's gonna have to go get Dad. "Don't get Dad," Beaver pleads. "He'll say, 'I'm making a fuss and being conspicuous again.'" Wally says that maybe he can call the fire department then, because they got all kinds of saws and torches and junk like that to help get guys out of stuff like this. Beaver says, "Not the fire department. They're the ones I got conspicuous with before." Then Beaver gets an idea. "Maybe if I starve and got thin, then I could get out." "Nah, that's no good," Wally says. "Your head's the one thing on you that doesn't starve." Now, maybe you never got your head stuck in a fence, but you know what it's like to feel stuck. Emotionally, personally, professionally, like you're not going anywhere. Like you're not making any progress, not advancing. And there's nothing you can do about it. And even if you're not feeling stuck, you can bet that there are people close to you who are stuck. And they're just trying to be inconspicuous about it. because everyone's got problems. Stuck is a way to describe depression. Researchers estimate that about 1 in every 15 people experience depression each year, and 1 in every 6 have it sometime in their lifetimes. Even children can have depression. Depression is more than feeling sad. Everyone is sad sometimes, but depression is deeper. Depression is when you feel sad or hopeless or anxious nearly every day, for most of the day. Or when activities that you used to enjoy don't interest you or give you much pleasure anymore. Or you notice a major change in your appetite, or you feel tired nearly every day. You feel worthless. You have trouble thinking and concentrating, or you keep having thoughts of death or suicide because you feel like you're stuck. If you have depression, or you know someone who does, the first thing to know is that you're not alone. The term depression might be newer, but it was here long ago. In earlier times, people used to call it melancholy or melancholia. It's something that people in this broken world have always struggled with. So you're not alone. And sometimes it's okay to be conspicuous. It's okay to ask for help. And there is help. You have people who care about you. And most importantly, you have a creator. The God who made you loves you. He sent me to tell you that. Now, how we got to be stuck in this broken world is a long story. It's not all our fault, but we do all share some of the blame. None of us is innocent. The root of it is that all of us, emotionally stuck or not, we try to hide from God in plain sight. We try to live for ourselves rather than for God and for our neighbors. But God, in His love, sends His word to get us unstuck from ourselves. The Bible gives the account of it. God started with a man named Abraham and his wife Sarah and their family. God sent them a word of hope. Call upon me in the day of trouble, and I will deliver you. God called Abraham's family to trust him and to be a most conspicuous word of hope from him for everyone. But even after they heard God's word, Abraham's family still got stuck on themselves. So God sent his word some more through the voice of the prophets. But even those guys, they sometimes got stuck. This was the case for the prophet Elijah. The account of it comes from the Bible's Old Testament, from the book of 1 Kings. Now, earlier, Elijah had been a huge success. He was at the pinnacle of his career. People respected him. They listened to him. They turned back to God in droves because of the word Elijah spoke to them. But all it took was one critic to send him into a tailspin. Granted, she was a very powerful critic. Jezebel was her name, the evil queen who bowed down to the idol, the false god, Baal. And she had threatened to kill Elijah. And all these dark emotions came crashing down on him. And for about 6 weeks or maybe longer, he was down in an emotional pit. And he was certain he'd never get out of it. But God stuck with him. And the way God met Elijah in his depression offers hope for us. Whether you're in a rut or you're trying to walk with someone who is, listen to how it happened, as recorded in 1 Kings chapter 19. So Elijah went a day's journey into the wilderness, and he came to a juniper tree and sat under it. And he asked that he might die. He said, "Oh Lord, I've had enough. Take my life away from me, because I am no better than my fathers." Then he lay down and fell asleep under the tree. But look, an angel appeared and touched him and said to him, "Arise and eat." Elijah looked around and look, near his head, he saw a cake of bread baked over hot coals and a jar of water. And he ate some and drank and went back to sleep. And the angel of the Lord came back a second time and touched him and said, "Arise and eat, because the journey is too great for you." So he got up and ate and drank. And in the strength of that food, he went. He walked 40 days and 40 nights all the way to the mountain of God, to Mount Horeb, where God had met with Moses in the burning bush, where God had given his people Israel his covenant, his commands, and his promises. Elijah walked to that mountain. And there he found a cave and spent the night there. And look, the word of the Lord came to Elijah and spoke to him. "What are you here for, Elijah?" Elijah answered, "I have been very zealous for the Lord God Almighty because the children of Israel have rejected your covenant. Your altars, they have torn them down. Your prophets, they have killed with the sword. And I am the only one left. And now they're trying to kill me too." Then God said, "Come out and stand on the mountain before the Lord. And look, the Lord was passing by. A wind, a great and mighty wind, tore through the mountains and broke the rocks to pieces before the Lord. But the Lord was not in the wind. And after the wind, an earthquake. But the Lord was not in the earthquake. And after the earthquake, a fire. But the Lord was not in the fire. And after the fire, a voice. A gentle whisper. And it happened when Elijah heard it, he covered his face in his cloak. And he went out and he stood in the mouth of the cave. And look, a voice said to him, "What are you here for, Elijah?" And he said, "I have been very zealous for the Lord God Almighty because the children of Israel have rejected your covenant. Your altars, they have torn down. Your prophets, they have killed with the sword. And I am the only one left. And now they're trying to kill me too." And the Lord said to him, "Go back the way you came, through the wilderness of Damascus, and there anoint Hazael to be king over Syria, and anoint Jehu son of Nimshi to be king over Israel, and anoint Elijah son of Shaphat to be prophet in your place. And it will be that whoever escapes the sword of Hazael, Jehu will put to death. And whoever escapes the sword of Jehu, Elisha will put to death. But I have reserved in Israel 7,000 people, all whose knees have not bowed down to Baal, the idol, all whose mouths have not kissed him." So Elijah went on from there. And he found Elisha, the prophet who would carry on the work after him. Elisha became his apprentice. And God would continue to do his quiet and steady work, bringing judgment on sin and bringing hope for sinners. And Elijah knew that he was not alone. God helped Elijah. God sent his word. And that's how God helps you. He didn't just send another prophet. God's word himself came. He was born a man in the family of Abraham. He took the name Jesus. At first, his work was only a quiet whisper. But Jesus would make himself the most conspicuous of all. For me, for you, to turn us out of ourselves, to turn us back to God. They persecuted him for it, just like they did to Elijah. They didn't just try to take his life, though. They did it. People stuck on themselves, just like us, stuck Jesus on a cross. Jesus, let us make him a public embarrassment. And he rose from the dead because God refuses to leave us alone. God sticks with us. And for the last 70-some generations, Jesus has been conspicuously sending out his followers to speak God's word for others so that they would know that they're not alone. That's why we do this program. We conspicuously offer Jesus to help a world get unstuck again. You can share in this word. You can receive God's word and be a word of hope from God for others when they're stuck. Now, we can't do everything God did for Elijah, like sending gale force winds and an earthquake and a fire before he met him in a gentle whisper that can't be ignored. But notice how the Lord started with something a little less conspicuous, something we could follow. He gives Elijah a snack. Now, granted, this is some special kind of snack since it sustained Elijah for a 40-day trek through the wilderness, but it was physical food nonetheless. You see, God knows we are physical beings who need physical sustenance. Sometimes depression is tied to the basic needs of the body, and God works through physical means to help, which may include a prescribed medication, a change in diet, some exercise, some rest, or sometimes just a grilled cheese sandwich is enough to change the mood. We are more than our bodies, though. We are relational beings, created to relate with God and with others, and depression is often tied to relational needs. See, God didn't just sustain Elijah with a snack. He also gives him a spacious relationship. God makes space for him, a safe space. When Elijah got to the mountain, two times God asked a question, a concern question, a curious question. What are you here for, Elijah? Or what brought you here? It's an open-ended question, an inviting question. God calls Elijah by name and makes space for him. Now, both times God got the same answer from Elijah. The mighty prophet is stuck on a melancholy loop. Even after 6 weeks, he's still in a rut. And God gives his servants space to be sad. But even more than a snack and a spacious relationship with God, Elijah gets a role in the saga of God. What are you here for, Elijah? The question recalls a saga, a journey, a kingdom to come, a new creation on the way. This mountain, Mount Horeb, also called Mount Sinai, it's where, hundreds of years before, the word of the Lord came to Moses, another guy who sometimes got stuck in a rut. But God used Moses mightily to speak the word to God's people stuck in slavery in Egypt. He brought them out by a mighty word and led them to this very mountain. That's what this place is, where God made a covenant with them. God gave them his word, his commands, his promises. God married himself to these people so that through them, God would keep his promise for all people to never leave us alone. God kept his promise in Jesus. Jesus, God's word, came in a body like ours to share the sadness that was ours, to be stuck in death that is ours, so that in his resurrection, we could be his. God is committed to you for the long haul. God will get you there with physical sustenance, a spacious relationship and resurrection from the dead. God will sustain you in this saga that stretches into eternity because this journey is too great for you on your own. But not for you in Jesus. So go to him when you're in trouble. Pull that prayer alarm all day long. Make yourself as conspicuous with Jesus as you need, because he is not embarrassed of you, not in the least. It is his joy, in fact, to be stuck with you. In that episode of Leave It to Beaver, when Beaver got his head stuck in the fence, Wally, his older brother, did eventually go get their dad. Mom came too. And of course, they got Beaver unstuck. And as they're heading home for some grilled cheese sandwiches, Beaver tells his dad that he's sorry. Dad says, "Huh? Oh, Beaver, I'm sorry. Well, I should never say anything to you that would make you afraid to come to me when you're in trouble." Beaver says, "Gee, Dad, you mean you don't mind me getting in messes like this?" Dad says, "Well, I don't want you getting into trouble, but when you do, I want you to feel that we're your first ones to come to." And the Beaver says, "Gee, that's neat. Because when I'm growing up, well, I'll probably be using you for a lot of stuff like this." And in that manner of spacious relationship with God, how about we use what he gives us to make ourselves conspicuous and pray? Join me in this prayer from the Bible's book of Lamentations. "I called on your name, O Lord. From the depths of the pit, you heard my plea. Do not close your ear to my cry for help. You came near when I called you. You said, 'Do not be afraid.' You have taken up my cause, O Lord. You have redeemed my life. Through Jesus Christ, your Son, your Word, who lives and reigns with you in the Holy Spirit, one God, now and forever. Amen."
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0: Thank you, Mark. Today, I am visiting with Chris Mackey. He's our co-worker here at Lutheran Hour Ministries. He serves as content manager for U.S. Ministries. 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
2: Hi, Mike.
0: So we spoke together last week briefly about this Journey Through series that we're in. Journey Through Anxiety was last week. Journey Through Depression is this week. Next week, we're going to talk about Journey Through Ambition and how we go through these things as Christians. So tell us real quickly again about these other resources from Lutheran Hour Ministries that complement with this sermon series.
2: Yeah, we have a Project Connect booklet ministry that are printed booklets, easy to carry, that you can put in your pocket, and also that churches display. We have LHM Learn courses, online courses that have similar content but are in digital form, and you can watch it on your phone or your computer. And we also have Nurturing Your Faith studies. This is a series of studies that we put out each year. Each have four parts that are both published in the Lutheran Layman Quarterly and available online.
0: All right. So we're just adding to a library. And these are all free, and people can use them as they see fit.
2: Yep.
0: So let's talk in more detail about those video-based Bible studies. Let's say I wanted to lead a four-part Bible study with a small group at my church or with some neighbors or friends. How would you coach me on how to use these resources? It's like starting, where do I get them?
2: They're available both online and through the Lutheran Layman. They're published in the Lutheran Layman each quarter. And so they're just a published Bible study on paper that you can use and share. But they're also online. The actual study is in digital form in a PDF. And so you can download those and share them with friends. LHM.org.
0: All right, so then I found them, I've got the PDFs downloaded, I've got access to the videos. How would I go about using these to lead a study?
2: They're short enough where you could gather as a group and read the study together. It might take about 10 or 15 minutes. They have reflection questions throughout the study. You could stop and reflect together as a group. And then there's a video portion that is not essential. It's kind of a supplement to the study. For this series, our interviews with Dr. Rick Mars, who is an amazing resource. And also, if you're a study leader, you could, each person can access the studies beforehand and read through it and be familiar with the contents. You could jump right into the reflection questions as a group as well.
0: All right. Thanks for joining us, Chris.
2: All right, Mike. That was fun. Thanks.

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1: Jesus, remember us in your kingdom and teach us to pray. Our Father who art in heaven, hallowed be thy name. Thy kingdom come, thy will be done, on earth as it is in heaven. Give us this day our daily bread, and forgive us our trespasses, as we forgive those who trespass against us. And lead us not into temptation, but deliver us from evil. For thine is the kingdom and the power and the glory, forever and ever. Amen. The Lord bless you and keep you. The Lord make his face shine upon you and be gracious to you. The Lord look upon you with his favor and give you peace. Amen.
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3: Slight chance of rain showers today. Otherwise, mainly cloudy skies expected. Daytime highs approaching 72. Northeast winds 10 to 15 miles per hour. Mainly cloudy skies expected again tonight. Slight chance for storms. Lows dip down to about 54. From the cool 103.5 Weather Center, powered by Weatherology, I'm staff meteorologist Jennifer Wojcicki. Right now, it's 63 degrees.
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3: Slight chance of rain showers today. Otherwise, mainly cloudy skies expected. Daytime highs approaching 72. Northeast winds 10 to 15 miles per hour. Mainly cloudy skies expected again tonight. Slight chance for storms. Lows dip down to about 54. From the cool 103.5 Weather Center, powered by Weatherology, I'm staff meteorologist Jennifer Wojcicki. Right now, it's 63 degrees.
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3: Slight chance of rain showers today. Otherwise, mainly cloudy skies expected. Daytime highs approaching 72. Northeast winds 10 to 15 miles per hour. Mainly cloudy skies expected again tonight. Slight chance for storms. Lows dip down to about 54. From the cool 103.5 Weather Center, powered by Weatherology, I'm staff meteorologist Jennifer Vujicic. Right now, it's 63 degrees.
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4: 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Time for the week that was. Melanie Wilkinson joins us here in studio.
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Sunday morning services continue on Cool Radio from Emmanuel Lutheran Church in York. You're invited to visit the church at 806 North Beaver Avenue. We graciously welcome you to Emmanuel so you may experience God's grace alongside of us. And now, this morning services from Emmanuel Lutheran Church.

Good morning. Welcome to worship. A happy Father's Day to you dads out there. If you're wondering, where's Pastor Mike today? I think he's spending a little time with his son, no doubt his grandchildren too. And we're here in our Father's house, gathered together under his care. It's going to be a good day to be blessed by him. We got our homework. Let's see. Yeah, it's up there still. You still got it up. Okay. You going to take it away? Go ahead and take it away. Let us hold fast the confession of our hope without wavering. For he who promised is faithful. Hebrews 10:23. We're going to try this together on three, right? One, two, three. Let us hold fast the confession of our hope without wavering. For he who promised is faithful. Hebrews 10:23. All right. We're doing a lot better than last week. This is good. Good start to the day. Well, I invite you to go ahead and rise and greet the people around you with God's peace.

We gather in the name and in the presence of God the Father, God the Son, and God the Holy Spirit. Amen. I invite you to please rise. You, O God, are in the midst of us, and we are called by your name. Do not leave us. Who is a God like you, pardoning iniquity and passing over transgression for the remnant of his inheritance? He does not retain his anger forever, because he delights in steadfast love. He will again have compassion.

compassion on us. He will tread our iniquities underfoot. You will cast all our sin into the depths. Humble yourselves, therefore, under the mighty hand of God, so that at the proper time he may exalt you, casting all your anxiety on him, because he cares for you.

We say with the psalmist, "Teach me to do your will, for you are my God. Lead me into the land of uprightness." We desire, Lord, to know your will, and knowing it, to be enabled to do it, for therein is perfect freedom. It is your will, O Lord, that your people should praise you, exalting your name in the congregation of your people, giving thanks for your abounding grace and mercy toward us. Lord God, you are holy and dwell in majesty and might. I cannot come into your presence without your mercy's invitation and your Son's mighty work of redemption. I confess that I have sinned against you. I confess and slow to seek your will. I want to do what I please, rather than be pleased to do your will. In my willfulness, I misuse the freedom you have given. When I am self-willed, I drift to the right or the left.

The Lord does not treat us as our sins deserve, nor repay us according to our iniquities. But when we confess our sin, God is faithful to forgive. This is the Lord's will toward us, sealed by the willing obedience of Jesus Christ. Your sins are forgiven. Live in God's peace. Amen. And I invite you to join me as we confess together what we believe about God the Father, God the Son, God the Holy Spirit. We use the words of the Apostles' Creed. I believe in God the Father.

0: You may be seated, but kids, I want you to come up for some time together with you. Come on forward. Come on up here. Good morning. Good morning. We got a good crew here today. How's it going?
1: Good.
0: Good. Y'all doing okay? Yeah, yeah. The clouds haven't rolled back yet. Maybe we're still a little groggy, still a little sleepy. But an important day today, isn't it? Have you all done your job? Yeah, yeah, you know what I'm talking about? Make sure you say Happy Father's Day to Dad. Maybe even give him a hug. Maybe even give him time for a nap this afternoon. Who knows? I bet he'd like that. Well, I've got some things I want to talk to you about today. Let's take a look at the picture here. So this is actually a picture from my family vacation to Platte River State Park here this last week. That's where we were at. And I'm up high in that tower with, in this picture, a couple of my boys with Luke and Noah. And what do you notice about the view from that high up? If you look at that picture where the three of us are standing up there at the top, you can barely see us. Yeah. Okay. Oh, when you're looking like from the bottom to the top because it's so high. And when you're up at the top, like in this picture, looking out, what do you notice about the view there? That's where the three of us are all close up and you can see our faces. What do you notice about the view there? Uh-huh. We had to take the picture. That's true. That's a good point. Yeah. We're not in it. It's not a selfie. Yeah. We can see from up there for a long way. You can see way down across the river and all kinds of things from up at the top of that tower. And it's pretty cool to see that. Yeah, they built that so you can see a long distance. Now I've got these. Who knows? Whoa, I didn't even have to ask. Binoculars, yeah. And what are these for? Yeah, I can look at stuff far away and it looks close, right? Looks a lot bigger. Helps us to see things far away, you're right. Kind of like the tower helps people to see far away, and these help us to see things that are far away. Well, you know, people like to see things that are ahead, that are far away. But can you see what's coming ahead tomorrow or what's going to happen next week? No, I see a lot of no's. I heard, you know what's going to happen next year? You've got a list from mom or dad, maybe, huh? So you know you need to do the things on the list. But we don't know how it's all going to go, do we? Yeah, we don't know how each day is going to go for sure, every detail. Yeah, we make our plans, but sometimes there's surprises to the plan. We can't see everything that's coming. Yeah. You know, there's only one person who can see into the future, right? Only one who knows everything. Only one who knows everything. Who's that? Yeah, it's God. Uh-huh. God, Father, Son, and Holy Spirit. Yep, Jesus knows. Today we're going to hear about how Abraham, a dad, was asked to do something, oh, really scary, very scary thing. And he couldn't see all that was going to happen. But he knew something. He knew who could see everything. He knew God could see all that was going to happen. He knew well enough to listen and trust in God and that it would go well for him. Today we'll hear Abraham say, "The Lord will see. The Lord will see." That's right. And do you think God knows what's going to happen in your life? All that's ahead? Oh, he does. Because the Lord sees. And the Lord will see. Do you trust in him? That what he sees and what he tells you, his words for you are good? And he's got good ahead? Yeah. Abraham trusted, and he was blessed. God calls us to trust too. He's got good things. We know that because Jesus went to the cross for us, right? He died and rose again, and he's promised, "I'm coming soon." And he's got good in store for us. He has seen to it. Our Savior Jesus. Would you fold your hands and bow your heads and you can pray, repeat after me. Dear God, You see everything. Help me to trust and follow Jesus all the way to life eternal. We love you, God. In Jesus' name. Amen. Thanks for coming up this morning. I appreciate it. You can head on back to your seats. And we continue today our series on confessors of faith. Today, yes, we do hear Abraham's confession, God will see. And our Old Testament reading, Genesis chapter 22. Thank you, Scott.
2: This is Genesis 22, verses 1 to 18. The sacrifice of Isaac. After these things, God tested Abraham and said to him, Abraham, and he said, Here I am. He said, Take your son, your only son Isaac, whom you love, and go to the land of Moriah and offer him there as a burnt offering on one of the mountains of which I shall tell you. So Abraham rose early in the morning, saddled his donkey, and took two of his young men with him and his son Isaac. And he cut the wood for the burnt offering and rose and went to the place of which God had told him. On the third day, Abraham lifted up his eyes and saw the place from afar. Then Abraham said to his young men, Stay here with the donkey. I and the boy will go over there and worship and come again to you. And Abraham took the wood of the burnt offering and laid it on Isaac his son. And he took in his hand the fire and the knife. So they went both to them together, and Isaac said to his father Abraham, My father. And he said, Here I am, son. He said, Behold the fire and the wood, but where is the lamb for the burnt offering? Abraham said, God will provide for himself the lamb for a burnt offering, my son. So they went, both of them, together. When they came to the place of which God had told him, Abraham built the altar there and laid the wood in order and bound Isaac his son and laid him on the altar on top of the wood. Then Abraham reached out his hand and took the knife to slaughter his son. But the angel of the Lord called to him from heaven and said, Abraham, Abraham. And he said, Here am I. He said, Do not lay your hand on the boy or do anything to him, for now I know that you fear God, seeing you have not withheld your son, your only son, from me. And Abraham lifted up his eyes and looked, and behold, behind him was a ram caught in a thicket by his horns. And Abraham went, took the ram, and offered it up as a burnt offering instead of his son. So Abraham called the name of that place, The Lord will provide. As it is said to this day, on the mount of the Lord it shall be provided. And the angel of the Lord called to Abraham a second time from heaven and said, By myself I have sworn, declares the Lord, because you have done this and have not withheld your son, your only son, I will surely bless you, and I will surely multiply your offspring as the stars of heaven, and as the sand that is on the seashore. And your offspring shall possess the gate of his enemies, and in your offspring shall all the nations of the earth be blessed, because you have obeyed my voice. This is the word of the Lord.

0: The epistle reading is from Hebrews 11, chapter 6, and 8 to 19. And without faith, it is impossible to please him, for whoever would draw near to God must believe that he exists and that he rewards those who seek him. By faith, Abraham obeyed when he was called to go out to a place that he was to receive as an inheritance, and he went out, not knowing where he was going. By faith, he went to live in the land of promise, as in a foreign land, living in tents with Isaac and Jacob, heirs with him of the same promise. For he was looking forward to the city that has foundations, whose designer and builder is God. By faith, Sarah herself received power to conceive, even when she was past the age, since she considered him faithful who had promised. Therefore, from one man and him as good as dead were born descendants, as many as the stars of heaven and as many as the innumerable grains of sand by the seashore. These all died in faith, not having received the things promised, but having seen them and greeted them from afar, and having acknowledged that they were strangers and exiles on the earth. For people who speak thus make it clear that they are seeking a homeland. If they had been thinking of that land from which they had gone out, they would have had opportunity to return. But as it is, they desire a better country, that is, a heavenly one. Therefore, God is not ashamed to be called their God, for he has prepared for them a city. By faith, Abraham, when he was tested, offered up Isaac, and he who had received the promise was in the act of offering up his only son, of whom it was said, "Through Isaac shall your offspring be named." He considered that God was able to even to raise him from the dead, from which, figuratively speaking, he did receive him back. This is the word of the Lord.
1: Thank you, Scott. And I invite you to please rise. The Holy Gospel according to St. John, the first chapter. Glory to you, O Lord. The next day, he saw Jesus coming toward him, John the Baptist, that is, and said, "Behold, the Lamb of God, who takes away the sin of the world. This is he of whom I said, 'After me comes a man who ranks before me, because he was before me.' I myself did not know him, but for this purpose I came, baptizing with water, that he might be revealed to Israel. And John bore witness, 'I saw the Spirit descend from heaven like a dove, and it remained on him.' I myself did not know him, but he who sent me to baptize with water said to me, 'He on whom you see the Spirit descend and remain, this is he who baptizes with the Holy Spirit. And I have seen and have borne witness that this is the Son of God.'" This is the gospel of our Lord. Praise to you, O Christ. You may be seated as we sing the Lamb.

the Lamb, the Lamb. O Father, where's the sacrifice? Faith sees, believes God will provide the Lamb of price. In the name of Jesus, amen. God will provide, or in Hebrew, God will ra'ah, God will see. Quite literally, that's the straightforward translation. God will see. And translators add that God will see to it, sort of to try to help us make sense of it. God will provide. God will see. That's what Abraham believed in his heart. That's what he confessed with his lips. As we continue our sermon series on great confessions of faith, today we hear Abraham's confession. God will provide, or God will see. Now we've heard already some great confessions of faith. We've heard Peter's confession our first week of this series. The Holy Spirit inspired him, filled his heart with faith to believe and his lips with words to speak. You are the Christ, the Son of the living God. That's who Jesus is. That's who he is for us. Great confession. Last week we heard a confession by Joseph. Pastor Mike shared that with us when he said to his brothers that though they had intended to harm him by selling him into slavery, God worked it for good, for the saving of many. Yeah, and that's true too. God is powerful to take human evil and work good.

0: from out of it. We've seen him most powerfully do that through the cross, and he continues to do it in our lives. And now today we hear Abraham make this different confession. God will see. Look at Abraham and look at Isaac. Let's see if we can get that picture up there. Yeah, look at them both. Not just Abraham, but Isaac too, for that matter. We read this whole account after the fact, of course. Isn't faith usually easier after or in hindsight? After the testing comes, maybe then we've got a better understanding of why what happened, why we get some answers maybe to our past circumstances. Sometimes that's the case. A little while back, I talked with a friend who has terminal cancer. My friend, she said to me, "When I get to heaven, then I'll be able to get out my notebook with all my questions, and I'll have the answers." Isn't that how it can feel in this life? There are times in life where we just can't see. We can't see. We can't understand what's ahead. And we might have a lot of questions in our current circumstances, right? In the Catechism, Luther reminds us that God tempts no one. Yeah. And can we go to the next slide and see the... God tempts no one. Yeah, That's true. I must have cut the picture out, sorry. He does desire, though he doesn't tempt us, he does desire to test us. I mean, I'm going to put it this way. He doesn't want us to do evil. His desire isn't for us, like in tempting, to fall, to be trapped, and then ultimately to be destroyed. That's the tempting thing. But he does test, doesn't he? We see that clearly in today's reading with Abraham. He tests us to see whether we'll do good or evil. Do you think you can relate to Abraham a little bit? So many questions we might have when we read this account today. So many questions he must have had, right? And most of the answers we can only guess at. But God, don't you see? God, don't you see that Abraham has shown faith? Hasn't he been tested enough already? You called him to follow you, to go to a land that he's never seen before, and he did it. He went just by your word. He's left his home. He left everything and everyone he knew and followed you to go somewhere he'd never been. He already trusted your promise that in his old age he and Sarah would have a baby boy, an heir through whom so many blessings would come, through whom you'd bless everybody. But now you're testing him again? Oh, testing him with that very child of promise. Why, God? He'd shown trust in you, whether he understood what you were doing at the time or not. When is enough faith enough? Why another test? Do you relate? Feel that way sometimes? As we read from Genesis and we have the hindsight that Abraham didn't have, maybe you want to say, "Don't worry, Abraham, Isaac, it's going to be all right. It'll be okay. God's got something good for you ahead. He's got something. He's got a ram in the thicket." But when you're in the thick of it, when you're being tested, when you don't have the luxury of hindsight, perhaps faith, perhaps trust becomes a little harder to come by. In times of testing, what do you believe? Just like all those questions we had from the text, you and I, well, we have our questions too.
1: How

How long? God, how long will you let the struggle continue? Let me continue to struggle. And when will you bring an end to all of the hurt, my hurt, all the brokenness? You know these kind of questions, don't you? And while our readings for today may not answer all of those things, there is at least one question that it does answer for us. The readings do give us an answer. The question they answer is, yep, what does great faith believe and confess? In the face of testing, Abraham believes. He believes that God has something good for him. Fathers, can you imagine on this Father's Day, can you imagine being asked by God what Abraham was asked? Wow, of his only son, the one he had waited for so long, this child of great promise. Yet Abraham believes. He believes that even if God has to raise Isaac back up from the dead, he and the boy will come back together down off that mountain. That's what Abraham actually tells his servants, that we'll come back to you, even though he's heard the instructions from God. That's what Hebrews tells us. This is what Abraham believed. And Abraham isn't just believing whatever wishful thinking comes to his mind. No, Abraham is believing just what God had promised. That this is what faith does, right? This is what his faith is in. God's promise. Namely, that Isaac would be the one through whom all the descendants of Abraham would come. There would be many, as many as the stars in the sky and the sand on the seashore, and that through his descendants, one would come who would bless all people. The Christ would come through this line. Father Abraham may have had his questions. He may not have known all that was coming up or had all the answers, but he confessed, the Lord will see. The Lord will see. In this time of testing, Abraham relies fully on God and his sight, the one who sees all, who loves him, and who has given him a good word of promise. And of course, God is faithful. Is that what you believe? It is said, to this day, on the mountain of the Lord, it will be seen. Is that your confession? As it was Abraham's? That no matter what, the Lord will see, and he does see? In the midst of all the questions that we might have in life, do you trust the Lord sees you? He sees the questions. He sees ahead. Today, as we're given Abraham's vantage point, as we're told again this account from up on Mount Moriah, so we stand on the mountain of the Lord listening, can you see? Do you recognize how from this mountain, through this narrative, God gives us eyes to see all that would unfold all the way into the New Testament and beyond? God gives us eyes to see his whole salvation plan unfolded for those who believe. Do you see, along with Isaac, the terror of what we deserve, what our sin truly deserves? Death. Flames, divine judgment. And do you see how, in light of what happened with Isaac, and in light of the greater story of God, it was not Father Abraham, but our eternal Father, who himself would provide his one and only begotten Son of promise in Isaac's place, and in yours too. When Isaac climbed that hill, I bet he had his questions, don't you think? He did. We know he asked his father, Father, look, behold, here's the wood. Here's the fire, here's the wood. Where's the lamb for the sacrifice? But Jesus knew. He knew all that was coming. Not only did Jesus know, but when Jesus carried his wood up and got to the top of Mount Calvary, well, then he
laid himself down.

down on top of it willingly. Just as he told his followers in John 10, he would. I lay down my life of my own accord. No one takes it from me. Jesus, our loving God's only Son, was bound on our behalf, but no substitute would be given to spare him. No, because he himself is the perfect lamb that Isaac had been looking for and that all people have needed. He's the one who would be sufficient, the only one to take away all the sins of the world and to give himself as a ransom for the many. And because the Father in heaven saw to it to provide us this lamb, this substitute, we, children of Abraham, also, just as Isaac did, we go free. And yes, you are a child of Abraham. Galatians 3:7 lays it out. It is those of faith who are the sons of Abraham. And God has given you faith to confess Jesus as your substitute and as your Savior. So when you're in the thick of it, when you have your questions, when you are tested, remember Abraham, Isaac in the thicket, how Abraham looked up and saw, and there was God's provision, how God saw to it that there was a substitute. During those times of testing, when we can't see, when you can't understand, remember, the story is really about what God sees. That the Lord sees all that is going on, that he will see you through. God saw, he knew what he was doing when he gave instructions to Abraham. He saw the bigger plan. He saw what Abraham couldn't see. He saw the ram. And God saw much further. He saw the lamb, the perfect sacrifice he'd provide you as children of his promise. God always sees the bigger picture. And because Jesus has been sacrificed for us and our sin, because he is risen and the lamb now sits on his throne, all those questions we have in our times of testing, they can be put to rest. How long, God? How long will the struggle continue? Well, we know that on account of what Jesus has done, our time of struggles will have an end. They have a set ending. They won't keep going. We know that in Jesus, God has something good ahead for us. And when? When will God bring an end to all the hurt and all the brokenness? Christ knows your hurt. And he bore that brokenness fully on the tree. He's with you in it. And he's coming again, risen and victorious, to make all things new, to heal all that is broken in and with you. It will come. God sees it, and he has seen to it. In Jesus' name. Now may the peace of God, which surpasses all human understanding, guard and keep our hearts and minds through faith in Jesus until life everlasting. Amen.

As the offering is brought forward, you're invited to find the friendship pad. Go ahead and start passing that down between now and the end of the service so that all have a chance to sign. We now have the bringing forward of our offerings.

Lord, we give thee but thine own, whatever the gift may be. All that we have is yours alone. The trust, O Lord, from thee. Amen. And I invite you to please rise. We pray to the Lord on behalf of his people, the church, and for all people. Lord God, over all human history, we thank you that you see, us and have seen to providing us an eternal future through your Son. Lord, help us day to day to see ourselves, that we can trust in you to be with us, and that we can trust your promises, that you're faithful, that you have good ahead for us even when we can't see it in the moment. Lord, in your mercy. Heavenly Father, from whom all fatherhood is named, thank you for providing earthly fathers. Give them confidence in their station and give them a zeal for their task to care for their families faithfully. Help them to be examples to their children of godly life and love of your word. Bless their work of bringing up children in the fear and instruction of the Lord, and give them the comfort of your forgiveness over all their shortcomings. Lord, in your mercy. Ruler and Lord of all, guide our nation and all nations of the world by giving us selfless and faithful leaders who will provide good government. Fill the world with industrious citizens who will work for the good of their neighbors and bring all who are enemies to live together in peace. Also, we pray your blessing upon the election of our synodical president, that you would grant wisdom and use mightily the one who is elected to serve your church. Lord, we pray for those emergency responders, for our armed forces, for all those in law enforcement who are at work to serve and protect, guard and keep them, and bless their work for our good. Lord, in your mercy. O Father, not one of the sparrows falls to the ground apart from your knowing. You see. Look with favor upon all who are sick, who are weary, who are grieving or lonely. We remember Lou Hoffman, Leslie McCown, Pat Hofert, Isaac Robertson, Dale Hack, Rick Stewart, Adrian Sanderson, Joanne Bittinger, Kim Peters, Ron Bloom, Marsha Friesen, April Gay, Gail Stair, Brittany Pinio, Rhonda Clowett, Alberta Kale, Connie Shockey, Jim Robertson, Ruth Jones,

Blair Mosel, Jeannie Bloom, Lynn Reitz, Kevin Ellison, Shonda and Pastor Tim Wells, Penny Devis, Lisa Welton, Greg Stair, Eldon Eklund, Fred Stewarts, Cody Bloom, Scott Hoffman, Andrea Norquist, and those that we name in our hearts before you. Grant that they know how you value your children and graciously care for them. Lord, in your mercy. O Lord, you deliver our feet from falling and our souls from death. Receive our thanks for the recent rains that you've sent again to refresh the earth. We thank you for your goodness. We thank you for fellowship. We thank you for community in Christ. We thank you for our brothers and sisters at St. Peter Gresham and for Pastor Lee Seaton's service to the people there. We pray your blessing upon him and them, that your gospel message, that the forgiveness of sins, repentance, and forgiveness might continue to be proclaimed and people served and your will done. Lord, in your mercy. All these things and whatever else you know that we need, grant us, Father, for the sake of him who died and rose again, and now lives and reigns with you and the Holy Spirit, and who has taught us to pray, Our Father, who art in heaven, hallowed be thy name. Thy kingdom come, thy will be done, on earth as it is in heaven. And forgive us our trespasses, as we forgive those who trespass against us. And lead us not into temptation, but deliver us from evil. For thine is the kingdom, and the power, and the glory, forever and ever. Amen. The grace of our Lord Jesus Christ, the love of God the Father, and the fellowship of the Holy Spirit be with you now and forever. Amen. You may be seated. Some opportunities to serve and support. Of course, as you go from here, you're all, as always, invited to Bible class down in the basement. We'll be having that time here shortly. We've got coming up 2026 York County Fair. We're almost to July already. Wow. And we, of course, you know, have an LHM fair booth that has been there from year to year. And we sure could use your help to be at that station, to share resources with folks and give a smile. If you are interested, yep, scan the QR code. We also have, come June 28th, this gal, Aroma. She's coming. She's going to share her story about receiving a Christmas child, Operation Christmas Child, Christmas box as a child, and how that blessed her life. And we've got that date. Hopefully your calendars are set. 6th through 12th graders going to Jim and Sue's to have a good time, enjoy food and fun in the sun. It will be a good time, I'm sure. And July 14th to 16th, before that last one, we've got Dr. Fickencher coming to give us an opportunity to grow, really dig into God's Word, the parables of Jesus. He's going to be with us, and there's a sign-up sheet if you're interested in attending. You can check out more on the information desk. Okay. All of that shared, we continue by singing hymn 917.

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2: Slight chance of rain showers today. Otherwise, mainly cloudy skies expected. Daytime highs approaching 72. Northeast winds 10 to 15 miles per hour. Mainly cloudy skies expected again tonight. Slight chance for storms. Lows dip down to about 54. From the cool 103.5 Weather Center, powered by Weatherology, I'm staff meteorologist Jennifer Wojcicki. Right now, it's 63 degrees.
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4: Slight chance for drizzle this afternoon. Otherwise, cloudy skies expected. Daytime highs approaching 70. Northeasterly winds 10 to 15 miles per hour. Cloudy skies expected again tonight. Slight chance of thunderstorms. Lows dip down to about 54. From the cool 103.5 Weather Center, powered by Weatherology, I'm staff meteorologist Jennifer Wojcicki. Right now, it's 64 degrees.
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2: Slight chance for drizzle this afternoon. Otherwise, cloudy skies expected. Daytime highs approaching 70. Northeasterly winds 10 to 15 miles per hour. Cloudy skies expected again tonight. Slight chance of thunderstorms. Lows dip down to about 54. From the cool 103.5 Weather Center, powered by Weatherology, I'm staff meteorologist Jennifer Wojcicki. Right now, it's 64 degrees.
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2: Cloudy skies expected this afternoon with daytime highs approaching 70. Northeasterly winds 10 to 15 miles per hour. Cloudy skies expected again tonight. Lows level off around 54. High of 72. Tomorrow, overcast skies. From the cool 103.5 Weather Center, powered by Weatherology, I'm staff meteorologist Jennifer Wojcicki. Currently 66.
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4: Cloudy skies expected this afternoon with daytime highs approaching 70. Northeasterly winds 10 to 15 miles per hour. Cloudy skies expected again tonight. Lows level off around 54. High of 72. Tomorrow, overcast skies. From the cool 103.5 Weather Center, powered by Weatherology, I'm staff meteorologist Jennifer Wojcicki. Currently 66.
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2: Cloudy skies expected this afternoon, with daytime highs approaching 70. Northeasterly winds 10 to 15 miles per hour. Cloudy skies expected tonight, lows level off around 54. Daytime highs approaching 72 tomorrow, overcast skies. From the Cool 103.5 Weather Center, powered by Weatherology, I'm staff meteorologist Laura Lockwood. Right now, it's 66 degrees.
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0: miles per hour. Cloudy skies expected tonight, lows level off around 54. Daytime highs approaching 72. Tomorrow, overcast skies. From the cool 103.5 Weather Center, powered by Weatherology, I'm staff meteorologist Laura Lockwood. Right now, it's 66 degrees.
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1: Cloudy skies expected this afternoon, with daytime highs approaching 70. Northeasterly winds 10 to 15 miles per hour. Cloudy skies expected tonight, lows level off around 54. Daytime highs approaching 72 tomorrow, overcast skies. On the cool 103.5 Weather Center, powered by Weatherology, I'm staff meteorologist Laura Lockwood. Currently 68.
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4: Cloudy skies expected this afternoon, with daytime highs approaching 70. Northeasterly winds 10 to 15 miles per hour. Cloudy skies expected tonight, lows level off around 54. Daytime highs approaching 72. Tomorrow, overcast skies. From the Cool 103.5 Weather Center, powered by Weatherology, I'm staff meteorologist Laura Lockwood. Currently 68.
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4: Cloudy tonight, lows around 54. East winds 8 to 15 miles per hour. Tomorrow, high of 72. 56 tomorrow night. Temps a bit below average Tuesday and Wednesday, with highs from the mid-70s to the upper 70s. Thunderstorms possible both days. From the Cool 103.5 Weather Center, powered by Weatherology, I'm staff meteorologist Laura Lockwood. Currently, it's 68 degrees.
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7: Cloudy tonight, lows around 54. East winds, 8 to 15 miles per hour. Tomorrow, high of 72. 56 tomorrow night. Temps a bit below average, Tuesday and Wednesday, with highs from the mid-70s to the upper 70s. Thunderstorms possible both days. From the cool 103.5.

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3: Cloudy tonight, lows around 54. East winds 8 to 15 miles per hour. Tomorrow, high of 72. 56 tomorrow night. Temps a bit below average Tuesday and Wednesday, with highs from the mid-70s to the upper 70s. Thunderstorms possible both days. From the Cool 103.5 Weather Center, powered by Weatherology, I'm staff meteorologist Laura Lockwood. Currently, it's 68 degrees.
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2: Cloudy tonight, lows around 54. East winds 8 to 15 miles per hour. Tomorrow, high of 72. 56 tomorrow night. Temps a bit below average Tuesday and Wednesday, with highs from the mid-70s to the upper 70s. Thunderstorms possible both days. From the Cool 103.5 Weather Center, powered by Weatherology, I'm staff meteorologist Laura Lockwood. Currently, it's 68 degrees.
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3: Cloudy tonight, lows around 54. East winds 8 to 15 miles per hour. Tomorrow, high of 72. 56 tomorrow night. Temps a bit below average Tuesday and Wednesday, with highs in the mid-70s to the upper 70s. Thunderstorms possible both days. From the Cool 103.5 Weather Center, powered by Weatherology, I'm staff meteorologist Laura Lockwood. Currently, it's 66 degrees.
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9: Cloudy tonight, lows around 54. East winds, 8 to 15 miles per hour. Tomorrow, high of 72. 56 tomorrow night. Temps a bit below average, Tuesday and Wednesday, with highs from the mid-70s to the upper 70s. Thunderstorms possible both days. From the Cool 103.5 Weather Center, powered by Weatherology, I'm staff meteorologist Laura Lockwood. Currently, it's 66 degrees.
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